0: Barrett, I've Got a Fire closing out the set. It's about 19 past inside the Praise and Worship Channel, and you know what will help you keep that fire? 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
2: 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Here's Josh Moody.
1: 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Partly, this is dynamic. Our heart will follow our investments. We invest in the gospel, and we will find that as a consequence, we feel really excited about God and heaven, for it pulls our heart powerfully in that direction towards heaven.
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0: Chris Tomlin, how good it is giving God all the praise inside the Praise and Worship Channel. About 39 minutes past the hour, it's a Mother's Day weekend. And just a reminder that sometimes the greatest sermons children hear are not preached in church, but they're lived out at home. 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
1: 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Now, this flood occurred around 4,350 years ago. Relatively soon afterward, the ice age began. It lasted a few hundred years before it peaked and then declined. Interestingly, Job, who lived before the time of Abraham, mentions snow, ice, and hail frequently throughout his book. But this isn't weather he would normally see based on his location. Perhaps Job was describing the Ice Age. When we start with the history recorded in God's Word, we can explain what we see in the world.
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0: Thank you, Lord. Always a very present help in times of trouble. It's the Praise and Worship Channel. And, you know, moms are always there, too. You know, a mom can, her strength is amazing. She can be exhausted, worried, and overwhelmed, yet still make everybody else feel loved. 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
2: 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Because if he's been involved with other women before marriage, and particularly multiple women, it's going to be far more difficult for him emotionally to be committed to one person after marriage. Let's look to God for deliverance from that pattern so that he can indeed be committed to you. I think also you have some things to work through in terms of your feelings about what he has done in the past. And we have to learn how to experience and express genuine forgiveness if we're going to have a healthy marriage.
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0: Zach Williams, Wait For Me, inside the Praise and Worship Channel. And we pray that you are having a fabulous weekend as we celebrate the moms. Ladies, never forget, you are created in the image of God. Whether you're a mother, grandmother, foster mom, godmom, single, married, widowed, or waiting on your next chapter, your dignity comes from the Lord. 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

0: begin to praise. And we praise God for you. Thanks for listening as we praise the King of Kings, Lord of Lords, with Elevation Worship inside the Praise and Worship channel. And happy belated birthday to Bruce Everhard. He is one of the senior leaders at Moody Bible Institute. He works with the donor development and probably do a whole lot more that I'm not saying. But happy belated birthday, Bruce, and may you have decades more. And if today is your birthday, happy birthday, and thanks so much for listening to the Praise and Worship channel as we celebrate the moms. We've got more great music. Hey, how about some Chris Tomlin, I Will Follow, David Crowder, CeCe Winans, For King and Country, Tyrion, the list continues. Thanks for listening.
1: Hi, my name is Aaron, a communications major at the Moody Bible Institute. The MBI verse of the week is found in 1 Peter 3, 3-4. Your beauty should not come from outward adornment, such as elaborate hairstyles and the wearing of gold jewelry or fine clothes. Rather, it should be that of your inner self, the unfading beauty of a gentle and quiet spirit, which is of great worth in God's sight. That's 1 Peter 3, 3-4, the Moody Bible Institute verse of the week.
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0: That's Elevation Rhythm at 20 minutes past the hour. You know, it's not what a person does that determines whether their work is sacred or secular. It's why they do it. Colossians 3, 23 and 24, whatever you do, work at it with all your heart as working for the Lord, not for men. It is the Lord Christ you are serving. Get that? It's not an earthly boss. No, ultimately it's the Lord Christ that you are serving. Hey, let's serve him well.
1: They call it a ration book, part of everyone's daily life in the communist nation of Cuba. But now with sparse shelves and the supply lines dwindling, there's not much available. A ration book no longer provides for the basic necessities. After the revolution, Cuba survived on trade and support from the Soviet Union. But when it collapsed in the 90s, the impact rolled into Cuba like an economic tsunami. Today, Cubans refer to those years as the quote-unquote special period. Without Soviet support, then everything fell apart. Food was scarce, essentials hard to come by. Eventually, Cuba made other arrangements for trade. But those who lived through that period say that what's happening now is worse. The economy in free fall, prices skyrocketing. Where can the Cuban people turn? Well, if there's a silver lining, it's this. According to pastors all over Cuba, more and more Cubans are turning to the Lord. I'm David Wolin at haventoday.org.
2: 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Our hosts, Ruth Kramer, John Fugler, and David Boghossian, will have exclusive interviews with guests who are taking the gospel to those who have never heard. 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

0: Forrest Frank. You know, every day around 8,000 Americans die. But our fears are much bigger than physical death. We fear the death of our relationships, our reputations, our job security, our financial well-being. We fear the death of rapport with our kids and grandkids. We fear the death of our freedoms. The list is practically limitless. And so are our fears. But listen to what David said. David learned a better self-talk, and in Psalm 68, verse 20, he expresses it very well. He says, God is to us a God of salvation, and to God the Lord belong ways of escape from death. Let's dig deeper into this whole business of God being our daily deliverer at my blogspot, ThursdayThought.com. 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
1: How are you today? Typically, when we ask someone how they are doing, their response is, I'm good, how are you? Sometimes it's just a phrase we say no matter what is going on in our lives. But no matter what is going on in our lives or in the world, God is always good. Psalm 145:9 says, the Lord is good to all. He has compassion on all he has made. Nahum 1:7 says, the Lord is good, a refuge in times of trouble. He cares for those who trust in him.

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0: great word of encouragement there from Jamie McDonald. Kyle Eidelman reminds us that the God of achievement distracts us from following Jesus by distracting us with all the things that need to be done. Boy, do you relate to that? I do. How often do we live with good intentions of spending time with Jesus and turning our heart toward Him, only to find at the end of the day that's the one thing on our checklist we never got around to? Boy, that stings, doesn't it? I like Matthew Henry's comment, "First things belong to Him who is first." That's Jesus.
1: Proverbs 7 tells us about a young man who wanders to the house of a foolish woman. She tells him, "My husband's not at home. He's gone on a long journey," and then entices him into an immoral relationship. Obviously, this woman has unfulfilled desires at home. Maybe her husband's gone more than she'd like. But rather than looking to God to fulfill the deepest needs and longings of her heart, she focuses on what she doesn't have, and then uses sinful means to try to fulfill those desires. I've heard from so many women who do the same thing, responding to problems at home with things like illicit internet relationships or a destructive affair. If there are things you wish were different about your husband, ask God to show you how to respond with wisdom. Focus on what God has given you. Find your satisfaction in Him, and He'll help you avoid foolish choices. With Seeking Him, I'm Nancy DeMoss Wagmuth.
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0: And that's Elevation Worship on this Mother's Day weekend. You know, a mother can be almost any size, shape, or age, but she won't admit to anything over 30, age-wise. She has soft hands, smells good. A mother likes new dresses, music, a clean house, her children's kisses, a dishwasher, and daddy. A mother doesn't like having her children sick, doesn't like muddy feet, temper tantrums, loud noise, or bad report cards. And like magic, she can kiss a hurt away. A mother is the guardian of the family, the queen, the tender hand of love. She is the best friend anyone ever had. A mother is love.
1: 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To know even one other life has breathed because you lived. This is to have succeeded." 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

0: Did you know that every day around 8,000 Americans die? But our fears are much bigger than merely physical death. We fear the death of our relationships, our reputations, our job security. We fear the death of our financial well-being, the rapport with our kids and grandkids, the death of our freedoms. The list is almost endless. But David makes a powerful statement in Psalm 68:20. He says, God is to us a God of salvation, and to God the Lord belong the ways of escape from death. Note that the Hebrew word for salvation used here means deliverance. David is speaking about God's role as deliverer from difficulties and deaths of all kinds. And that's good news, because you and I are trouble-prone, disaster-bound, in constant need of rescue. Aren't you glad we have an everyday deliverer? Let's talk about our daily deliverer a bit deeper at my blog spot, thursdaythought.com. I've got some really cool statistics for you there. Head to thursdaythought.com.
1: A few years ago, a Christian author named Philip Yancey wrote a book with a question for a title. His book asked and answered this question: what's so amazing about grace? He was, of course, playing off the title of the world's most well-known song, Amazing Grace. 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
0: Henry Coleman Kroll was born in 1897 in Chicago. He grew up to serve in the Navy in World War I. Afterward, he went on to become vice chairman of the Quaker Oats Company, which was started by his father. Eventually, God called Mr. Kroll into his service at Moody Bible Institute, and there Henry worked as vice president and general manager in a career that spanned more than 40 years. Henry Kroll was a forward-looking visionary. He helped launch Moody Science Films as well as Moody Aviation. Both represented cutting-edge technologies at the time. But we love Henry Kroll for still another reason. He was a huge influence and a driving factor in the launch and growth of a new thing called Moody Radio. Though he went home to be with the Lord in 1965, his impact is still being felt today. To the glory of God, Henry Coleman Kroll is a name you should know.
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0: That's Tarion. Here's the truth. You cannot do a kindness too soon, because you never know how soon it will be too late. You cannot do a kindness too soon, because you never know how soon it will be too late. Hebrews 3:13, but encourage one another day after day, as long as it is still called today. Let's be encouragers. Don't hold back on the kindness.
1: This is John MacArthur with more Portraits of Grace. Many people who think they're citizens of Christ's kingdom will someday be shocked to discover they are not. Jesus said, "Not everyone who says to me, 'Lord, Lord,' will enter the kingdom of heaven, but he who does the will of my Father who is in heaven." Some who call Christ king behave as if his kingdom means nothing to them. But Jesus said that true kingdom citizens obey the Father. In fact, he equated the kingdom with a pearl so valuable that a merchant sold all he had to purchase it. In other words, it's worth any sacrifice you have to make. Do you value his kingdom like that? This is John MacArthur praying you're continuing to be portraits of grace.
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0: Great word of confidence from We the Kingdom. You know, it's not what a person does that determines whether their work is sacred or secular. It's why they do it. Check out Colossians 3, 23 and 24. Whatever you do, catch this now, work at it with all your heart as working for the Lord, not for men. It is the Lord Christ whom you are serving. It's not what we do that determines whether our work is sacred or secular. It's why we do it and who we do it for, right?
1: Literature was never my best subject, but I've always been fond of the quote by Oscar Wilde. If you want to tell people the truth, make them laugh. Otherwise, they'll kill you. Hi, I'm Mark Gregston with Parenting Today's Teens. 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Is there tension brewing under your roof today? 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So lighten up and laugh.
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0: Pat Barrett, and I've Got a Fire, and your time is 41 minutes past the hour. Kyle Eidelman reminds us that the God of achievement distracts us from following Jesus. How? By distracting us with all the things that need to be done. How often do we live with good intentions of spending time with Jesus and turning our heart toward Him, only to find that at the end of the day, you know what happened. It was the one thing on the checklist that we never got around to. I've had that sick feeling. You too, I'm sure. But Matthew Henry reminds us, first things belong to Him who is first. And that relationship with Jesus, that time with Jesus, that's the most important thing of all, right?
1: For your walk with Jesus, I'm David Wolin with Haven Today, inviting you to anchor your day in God's Word. Ever wonder what it would be like to be royalty, to be born into privilege and status? It's on my brain today because my youngest, who is 3 years old, told me this morning that she is the princess and I am the king. Now that's a game a lot of little girls like to play, but I had to chuckle because she's hit closer to the mark than she realizes. Anyone who follows Jesus, the Bible says, is an heir to royalty. Romans 8:17, since we are His children, we are His heirs. 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So, weigh that promise against whatever temporary burdens you might be carrying today, and remember, your future in Christ is certain. 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

0: That's Zach Williams. And did you know that every day, around 8,000 Americans die? And our fears in life are much bigger than merely physical death, though, right? We fear the death of our relationships, our reputations, the death of our job security or financial well-being. We fear the death of our freedoms. The list just goes on and on. But David addresses that negative self-talk, that fear, in Psalm 68:20, where David says, God is to us a God of salvation. And to God the Lord belong the ways of escape from death. You know, the Hebrew word for salvation used here means deliverance. God is speaking here about his role as deliverer from difficulties and deaths of all kinds, which is good because you and I are trouble-prone, disaster-bound, in constant need of rescue. This is so critical. We need to dig further, and we can do that together at my blog spot, ThursdayThought.com. I've got some rather interesting statistics about death and a whole lot more encouragement at ThursdayThought.com.
1: 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Now this flood occurred around 4,350 years ago. Relatively soon afterward, the ice age began. It lasted a few hundred years before it peaked and then declined. Interestingly, Job, who lived before the time of Abraham, mentions snow, ice, and hail frequently throughout his book. But this isn't weather he would normally see based on his location. Perhaps Job was describing the Ice Age. When we start with the history recorded in God's Word, we can explain what we see in the world.
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3: I have to tell you about a new book, Authentic Masculinity by Seth Trout. Rosaria Butterfield said, "This is the book I want my sons to read." And I get why. 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

0: Chris Tomlin at 41 minutes past the hour. Piece of advice on this Mother's Day weekend: you cannot do a kindness too soon, because you never know how soon it will be too late. Hebrews 3:13, but encourage one another day after day, as long as it is still called today.
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1: 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Our heart will follow our investments. We invest in the gospel, and we will find that as a consequence, we feel really excited about God and heaven, for it pulls our heart powerfully in that direction towards heaven.
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0: That is John Reddick with The Way here on Sunday Praise on Moody Radio. Good morning. It's John Hemmer. Happy Mother's Day. Thank you for being here. Maybe you struggle with this. I would not be surprised. I think I wouldn't be surprised if all of us in some way struggle with this. We sometimes think that we're not enough. Or sometimes we think that we are just one mistake after another. We have all these shortcomings. We never get it right. And we're always, you know what I'm saying? If that's you, you're not alone at all. Here's something to think about. Remember Jonah in the Bible? You know, Jonah, the whale, all those things, right? A half-hearted sermon from Jonah led to a whole city's repentance. So the point I'm trying to make is don't ever underestimate what God can do, even with the shortcomings that you think you have. Because you know what? God sees you. He loves you. And he's going to use you in so many amazing ways. He's making all things work together for your good. Even right now as we're together. I got a song that talks more about that next.
1: A listener writes, Gary, should I be concerned about my fiancé's past physical relationships with other women?
2: I think you should be concerned because it's a matter of reality. It's not a part of his life that he can erase. That's why I encourage couples to share with each other their past sexual experience. Because if he's been involved with other women before marriage, and particularly multiple women, it's going to be far more difficult for him emotionally to be committed to one person after marriage. Let's look to God for deliverance from that pattern so that he can indeed be committed to you. I think also you have some things to work through in terms of your feelings about what he has done in the past. And we have to learn how to experience and express genuine forgiveness if we're going to have a healthy marriage.
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0: Save the Kingdom with Rescue Me here on Sunday Praise on Moody Radio. Good morning. It's John Hemmer. Happy Mother's Day. Maybe when I just said that, that didn't sit well with you. Because maybe Mother's Day is the hardest day of the year for you for specific reasons. And that being said, I want to share this with you, and maybe you can relate to this. Maybe you need to hear this. Here are four things forgiveness is, okay? Forgiveness is canceling a debt. It's often an ongoing process. Forgiveness also is wanting healing, not harm for that person. Forgiveness also is removing the control the other person has on you. Now, here's what forgiveness is not. Forgiveness is not denying that wrong was done to you. Forgiveness is not contingent on an apology from them. Forgiveness is not forgetting about it. And forgiveness sometimes is not reconciling. What forgiveness is letting go so God can give you what you need and God can do the things that you can't.
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0: is Tyrion with Testimony here on Sunday Praise on Moody Radio. Good morning. It's John Hemmer. Thank you for being here on this Mother's Day. It's interesting. Let me think about this. It's interesting how we are so tempted to trust God with our eternity, but then we won't trust him with our present. You know what I mean? We trust him. Okay, you know, we die, we're going to heaven. Great. But then when we are concerned about what's going on in our lives right now, it's so hard to trust him. Here's something to think about, though. God didn't start loving you when you got your act together, right? God doesn't stop loving you when you fall apart at the seams and you don't know how to trust and you're afraid to trust and you're in that place. You know, God's love for you is not based on your performance for him. He just completely, simply loves you. And he understands that we are going to doubt. We're going to worry. You know, we're going to mess up. That's why his grace is enough. That's why his mercies are new every morning. Amen. I got a song that talks more about that. Hold on.
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0: It's Pat Barrett. I've got a fire here on Sunday Praise on Moody Radio. Good morning. It's John Hemmer. Happy Mother's Day to you, my friend. It's really easy to, you know, when somebody shares with you, maybe it's a coworker, maybe it's one of your kids, someone in your family, when they tell you that they're worried about something, it's really easy to turn around and say, you know what, don't worry about it. There's nothing wrong with saying that. But what if you and I responded differently? What if we took it one step further? All right, let's kind of break this down like a fraction, okay? Instead of saying to somebody, oh, don't worry, what if instead we were a non-anxious presence for them? How about instead of simply like saying to somebody, oh, don't fear, we could show them that they're in a safe place. Maybe instead of like telling somebody just to, you know what, it's time to get over it. It's time to get over it. Instead of that, what if we are a person who journeys with them through what they're going through? I'm just saying, what if? What if we did that? I got a song that talks more about that next right here on Sunday Praise.
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0: Scott here on Moody Radio. Reading the Word of God is presented as not a task, but a joy and a delight. Why? Well, because reading it leads us into deeper communion with its author, our Creator, our Sustainer, and our Savior. Whatever fleeting pleasures the world can present, cling to God's Word alone as that which can revive your soul. Nothing else can bring true, sincere, lasting joy.
1: 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How should we live as we wait for the Lord's return? 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Make every effort to be found spotless, blameless, and at peace. Our Lord's patience means salvation, just as our dear brother Paul also wrote you with the wisdom that God gave him. His letters contain some things that are hard to understand, which ignorant and unstable people distort as they do the other scriptures to their own destruction. Therefore, dear friends, since you already know this, be on your guard so that you may not be carried away by the error of lawless men and fall from your secure position, but grow in the grace and knowledge of our Lord and Savior, Jesus Christ. From 2 Peter 3, listen to the Bible. It's great for the soul.
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4: They call it a ration book, part of everyone's daily life in the communist nation of Cuba. But now with sparse shelves and the supply lines dwindling, there's not much available. A ration book no longer provides for the basic necessities. After the revolution, Cuba survived on trade and support from the Soviet Union. But when it collapsed in the 90s, the impact rolled into Cuba like an economic tsunami. Today, Cubans refer to those years as the quote-unquote special period. Without Soviet support, then everything fell apart. Food was scarce, essentials hard to come by. Eventually, Cuba made other arrangements for trade. But those who lived through that period say that what's happening now is worse. The economy in free fall, prices skyrocketing. Where can the Cuban people turn? Well, if there's a silver lining, it's this. According to pastors all over Cuba, more and more Cubans are turning to the Lord. I'm David Wolin at haventoday.org.
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6: Henry Coleman Kroll was born in 1897 in Chicago. He grew up to serve in the Navy in World War I. Afterward, he went on to become vice chairman of the Quaker Oats Company, which was started by his father. Eventually, God called Mr. Kroll into his service at Moody Bible Institute, and there Henry worked as vice president and general manager in a career that spanned more than 40 years. Henry Kroll was a forward-looking visionary. He helped launch Moody Science Films as well as Moody Aviation. Both represented cutting-edge technologies at the time. But we love Henry Kroll for still another reason. He was a huge influence and a driving factor in the launch and growth of a new thing called Moody Radio. Though he went home to be with the Lord in 1965, his impact is still being felt today. To the glory of God, Henry Coleman Kroll is a name you should know.
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9: 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And there's someone who loves you like that. It's Jesus, God's son. who took the full brunt of the punishment for your sin when he, in the Bible's words, carried our sins in his body on the tree. You need this love. You need the man who died in your place. We'll help you get started with him at 888-NEED-HIM.
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0: Elevation Rhythm, and that's called Washed. Thanks for listening to our Sunday praise and worship this Mother's Day. I'm Dodd Morris. Your mom ever threatened to wash out your mouth because you were doing some complaining? You know what? The Israelites were complaining in Numbers 11. They needed to go through a process of checking their attitude. 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
1: Proverbs 7 tells us about a young man who wanders to the house of a foolish woman. She tells him, "My husband's not at home. He's gone on a long journey," and then entices him into an immoral relationship. 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Maybe her husband's gone more than she'd like. But rather than looking to God to fulfill the deepest needs and longings of her heart, she focuses on what she doesn't have, and then uses sinful means to try to fulfill those desires. 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

0: a time in life he was trying to figure things out without relying on God. 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
2: 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The MBI verse of the week is found in 1 Peter 3, 3-4. Your beauty should not come from outward adornment, such as elaborate hairstyles and the wearing of gold jewelry or fine clothes. Rather, it should be that of your inner self, the unfading beauty of a gentle and quiet spirit, which is of great worth in God's sight. That's 1 Peter 3, 3-4, the Moody Bible Institute verse of the week.
1: 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Not according to culture, but a biblical vision of manhood marked by humility, discipline, responsibility, and courage. 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
5: 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Monday, we'll hear from author Dr. Kathy Cook on her new book, Resolve Conflict and Find Peace and Hope with Adult Children. 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